0: try to do with Nicole, we really try to make her story universal, because Dua is not representing just me, it's not just my story, it's a story of a whole generation, and at the same time we really hope that it's going to relate to many more people. So we really try to balance between putting everything that's real and then adding a small fictional elements that we really make this a more general story.
1: Pa zapravo temelji se na mom životu, na iskusima i sjećanjima koje imam. 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
0: First of all, I don't think I intentionally or consciously choose them. I think it's a need, a personal need to talk about it and process it. A lot of people from Kosovo, they really think we should not make films about the war, and I believe it's the same here, that people are tired, they don't want to talk about the war, but in my opinion we didn't talk enough and we didn't process that part of our life. But at the same time, I think it's important to be told from the perspective of the women. A lot of times when we see films about war, is usually a main male character, and I think women also contributed to the war and the aftermath of the war, but also at the same time younger generations, and for me it's really interesting and important to experience it through them, and of course share it with the world, because it's not a story just about Kosovo and about Bosnia and our countries. Unfortunately, conflict is happening anywhere, and it can happen anywhere, and these teenagers and adults who are living in conflict countries, they're same as us, they're not different people, they have dreams, they have love, they want to live their life. So I wanted to also share that, because it's also unfortunately very relevant even today in the world.
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0: Well, exactly. For me that was what made it even more interesting, because as a teenager you don't have a lot of agency, you don't make many decisions, but at the same time there's situations when you have to, and growing up during in the war, you're almost like growing up with a force, because faster than normally. And for me it was very interesting to show that through a woman who

0: whose body is changing in and whose wishes are changing, the need to belong somewhere in when the whole world is around her is falling apart. For me, that was really interesting because I lived it like that. I was a teenager during the war, and even today I'm still surprised how, like, why did we dream? Like, why was I thinking of going to concerts? Why was I listening to music or trying a party? But at the same time, that's exactly what you said. Like, people in conflict, they're sometimes dehumanized because we think this belongs to someone else. Even us who went through the war, we think Ukraine and Palestine belong to some other people, like as if Palestinian people deserve to be in that kind of war. And bringing characters like Dua, we really brings a perspective to little intimate moments when you really feel like this person could be me or my daughter or my friend, and it's just another human in the world who is going through everything everyone else is going, but she is during the war.
1: Upravo tako, i to je ono što ovu temu čini još i interesantnijim, jer tinejdžeri nemaju priliku donositi mnoge odluke, međutim u ratu se i takako dešava da to moraju, nekako na silu odrastaju. 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
0: Well, first of all, at the beginning, when I was scouting alone and taking pictures of location in very early development, I was like, oh, there's a lot of places that look like same as in 90s. My neighborhood, Ulpiana, looks the same. So it's not going to be too hard. We're just going to focus on areas. When you actually start the pre-production, then you see the details, then you see the air conditions, then you see that somebody painted the building and they changed everything to plastic. So it became a very big challenge, but luckily through the production designers who did an amazing work, even painting, even changing the graffiti, which was very violent before, now it's still violent but in a different way, in a lot of elements that I was really, for me it was really important, we had to really intervene and change, and sometimes maybe even change the camera angle. So it was a lot of work, but a lot of people really helped. Like, there were, for me it was important to bring every detail, so even the table and the chairs are from my family, the ones that I ate actually on them. So other people were helping with different how do you say it, with different props and things, I forgot the word, to bring on set. But I think everybody made a really big effort, and of course the producers found the money to actually finance it, because it was quite expensive. Yes, Pristina had changed a lot, but we had to really pick those places, and I insisted shooting on my neighborhood, so it was an extra challenge, but I'm glad we somehow made it work.
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1: 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Na kojem ste iskustvu je gradili?
2: Well, it's based on my life. It's based on my experiences and my memories. So it's a real character. Of course, when you're making a film, there needs to be a story, there needs to be a structure. And what we try to do with Nicole, we really try to make her story universal, because Dua is not representing just me. It's not just my story. It's a story of a whole generation. And at the same time, we really hope that it's going to relate to many more people. So we really try to balance between putting everything that's real and then adding a small fictional elements that we really make this a more general story.
3: Pa zapravo temelji se na mom životu, na iskusima i sjećanjima koje imam. 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
2: First of all, I don't think I intentionally or consciously choose them. I think it's a need, a personal need to talk about it and process it. A lot of people from Kosovo, they really think we should not make films about the war, and I believe it's the same here, that people are tired, they don't want to talk about the war, but in my opinion, we didn't talk enough and we didn't process that part of our life. But at the same time, I think it's important to be told from the perspective of the women. A lot of times when you see films about war, is usually a main male character, and I think women also contributed to the war and the aftermath of the war, but also at the same time younger generations, and for me it's really interesting and important to experience it through them, and of course share it with the world, because it's not a story just about Kosovo and about Bosnia and our countries. Unfortunately, conflict is happening anywhere and it can happen anywhere, and these teenagers and adults who are living in conflict countries, they're same as us, they're not different people, they have dreams, they have love, they want to live their life. So I wanted to also share that, because it's also unfortunately very relevant even today in the world.
3: Zapravo, to je nešto što se ne bira svjesno, odnosno namjerno, radi se o jednoj ličnoj potrebi da se obradi doživljeno i mnogi ljudi su zapravo protiv toga da se i dalje snimaju filmovi o ratu. 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
2: Well, exactly. For me that was what made it even more interesting, because as a teenager you don't have a lot of agency, you don't make many decisions, but at the same time there's situations when you have to, and growing up in the war you're almost like growing up with a force, because faster than normally. And for me it was very interesting to show that through a woman whose body is changing whose wishes are changing, the need to belong somewhere when the whole world is around her is falling apart. For me that was really interesting, because I lived it like that. I was a teenager during the war, and even today I'm still surprised how, like, why did we dream? Like, why was I thinking of going to concerts? Why was I listening to music or trying a party? But at the same time, that's exactly what you said, like, people in conflict, they're sometimes dehumanized because we think this belongs to someone else. Even us who went through the war, we think Ukraine and Palestine belong to some other people, like as if Palestinian people deserve to be in that kind of war. And bringing characters like Dua, we really brings a perspective to little intimate moments when you really feel like this person could be me or my daughter or my friend, and it's just another human in the world who is going through everything everyone else is going, but she is during the war.
3: Upravo tako, i to je ono što ovu temu čini još i interesantnijim, jer tinejdžeri nemaju priliku donositi mnoge odluke, međutim u ratu se i takako dešava da to moraju, nekako na silu odrastaju. 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
2: Well, first of all, at the beginning, when I was scouting alone and taking pictures of location, in very early development, I was like, oh, there's a lot of places that look like same as in 90s. My neighborhood, Ulpiana, looks the same. So it's not going to be too hard. We're just going to focus on areas. When you actually start the pre-production, then you see the details, then you see the air conditions, then you see that somebody painted the building and they

changed everything to plastic, so it became a very big challenge. But luckily, through the production designers who did an amazing work, even painting, even changing the graffiti, which was very violent before. Now it's still violent, but in a different way. In a lot of elements that I was really, for me, it was really important. We had to really intervene and change, and sometimes maybe even change the camera.